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3: He Will is really a song about walking by faith. I think that when we are going through situations that are difficult, it can be so hard to see how God is going to bring any sort of resolution. This song is such a faith builder. I can remember God's faithfulness in times past, and that reminds me of who He really is and that He's not left me and He's not forsaken me. And so when I sing this song, it's like declaring the truth of who I know God to be. And so I pray that this song would be an encouragement to you as well, that no matter what you're walking through, you know that even if you don't understand how it's going to turn out, you know the God who will.

Here's a fun fact. There are 2,400 different varieties of fireflies. Isn't that incredible? I think sometimes God just must look down and chuckle when we think we figured everything out. And he's like, no, I have 2,400 species of firefly. And you know, quite honestly, there are fewer and fewer people shining their light.

0: Don't be discouraged, because you are not the lone firefly. There are way more than 2,400 other fireflies like you, and we're all doing our part to light our little section of the world. And it shines through acts of kindness, through encouragement, through speaking the truth in love. And every time you do that, your light gets a little bit brighter. So thank you. Your light is needed more than you know.
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0: You may need to be reminded of this today, that the enemy will never admit it, but the reason he wants you to give up is because he believes every single word God has spoken about you.
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0: Did you ever think when you first started getting serious about your faith that people would come up to you and say, wow, there's really something different about you. What is it? I was told that would happen. And, you know, it just doesn't happen. Of course, I think, well, maybe I'm not making the Christian life very appealing, or maybe I'm just not doing a very good job. But I don't think it's weird that people don't ask us why we're so different. I think they're just getting all the information they need by watching us. When somebody at work says an unkind thing and you don't retaliate, they notice that. So even if people may not come right out and ask you why you're different or do you have faith, they are learning a lot about the faith from what you do. So thanks for being such a great example.
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3: 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Sometimes.

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But you know what all those different places can't give you? Friendship. Someone to go through life with. And see, I value that. I'm glad you're here. Because I'm not just playing the music because I like the songs. I play them to encourage you, yes, but also to hang out with you.

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0: love.
1: I have compassion on every parent who has to come up with meals every day for the family. 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

0: Hey there, it's Lisa Berry. I recently discovered something called fireweed. I found it in Banff, Canada. Do you know that it's one of the very first things to bloom after a wildfire? It covers the scorched ground with these beautiful pinkish-purple flowers. I'm wondering if God made fireweed for you to remind you that even after the fire, something beautiful can still grow. It doesn't mean everything's fine again, and I'm glad they called it a weed and not a flower. It's just a little evidence that it won't be dark forever.
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Start your day with Kevin and Taylor in the morning. It's the Dave Ramsey Show from 1 till 4. Doug and Jamie will take you home afternoon drive. And it's Penny keeping the faith evenings on Glory 97.

I got a little grumpy yesterday and I apologize. I don't know why I'm apologizing to you, because I wasn't grumpy toward you, but you know what they say, confession is good for the soul. I don't know. I was on a wild goose chase yesterday trying to follow someone's directions to an appointment, and I kept trying to call and there was no one picking up. I kept getting a recorded message, and anyway, I got a little frustrated. I didn't yell, but I was firm. But even for me, my firmness just felt like I crossed a line or something, I don't know. And do you know that every place I went after that, I was behind very slow people. I think God was saying, okay, let's just review this lesson on patience, shall we? And so I just want to extend you some grace.

0: mess with us.
1: If you're curious to know why you're sleepy in August, there is a scientific reason. Because your body has an internal thermometer that anytime it's over 77, I just found this out, once the temperature gets over 77 degrees, it makes you a little sleepy. And did you know that insects are even pre-programmed to take a nap during the hot hours of the day? I'm just telling you this so you don't feel guilty about being sleepy. No, you're right. I am Cliff Clavin.
2: Hey, this is Brant. I got some great news. 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More than 21,000 just in the last year, all in the name of Jesus. 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

0: One of my friends had this posted on their Facebook page, and I loved it. It said, if I had my child to raise all over again, I'd build self-esteem first and the house later. I'd finger paint more and point the finger less. I'd do less correcting and more connecting. I'd take my eyes off my watch and watch with my eyes. I'd care to know less and know to care more. I'd take more hikes and fly more kites. I'd stop playing serious and seriously play. I'd run through more fields and gaze at more stars. I'd do more hugging and less tugging. I'd see the oak tree in the acorn more often, and I'd be firm less often and affirm much more. I'd model less about the love of power and model more about the power of love.
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0: Can you imagine walking into a nail salon and all of a sudden there's women shrieking at the top of their lungs because guess who's there? Dolly Parton. Hey there, it's Lisa Berry. That happened to my friend Kim. But she didn't start screaming. She knew from all her years living in Nashville that you leave celebrities alone. You don't try to talk to them. You don't try to get their attention. You don't ask for an autograph, nothing. So she ignored all of the commotion. Well, wouldn't you know, they have Dolly sit right next to my friend Kim. And again, Kim's like, the rule's the rule. I cannot talk to Dolly even if she is sitting right next to me. So she just ignores her. And pretty soon, Dolly rests her head on Kim's shoulder and says, are you okay? That's hilarious. And Kim's like, yes, I'm okay, but I'm so sorry because I wasn't talking to you because here's the rule. And Dolly says, I have worked too hard for people not to notice me. I actually love it. So they chat for a bit, and eventually, my friend Kim asked Dolly how she knew it was time to leave Porter Wagoner. That was the country star who had given Dolly her big break. And Dolly said, I realized it when I was writing all the songs and he was getting all the money. And Kim said, wow, I guess you gotta pray a lot about things like that. Yes, you do have to pray about things, but you've got to put your feet to those prayers too. Wow. And what struck me about her story wasn't just that Kim met a superstar. It was how Dolly was the one who leaned closer and how she made my friend feel seen. And maybe that's exactly what it looks like to put feet to your prayers.
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0: There's a reason why diaper bags are so huge, because there's so many things the babies need. And then there's all the other things you need too. There's one dad who got to Home Depot with his one-year-old and realized he forgot the stroller. Of course, he doesn't want to go back home to get it. So what does he do? He takes that big orange bucket and he sticks the one-year-old in there and just continues on shopping up and down the aisles, carrying his now 10-pound bucket.
1: It's so cute. He can only see the top half of her head from her eyes up, but she's like happy.
0: And all I can say is hopefully he tells mom about this before she sees the videos all over social media.
1: You gotta love dads. You're so resourceful.
2: 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Here's Eric Nieder.
3: Job 121 says the Lord gave and the Lord has taken away. May the name of the Lord be praised. This verse is the heart behind my new song, Praise You All the Same.
4: I will praise you all the same.
3: My wife and I, we got two little kids, and our five-year little girl was born with a rare foot condition known as club feet. And through many years of surgeries and therapy and braces and castings, the Lord has taken our little girl's trial and turned it into a testimony of His goodness, of His mercy and healing and grace. And through it all, Job 121 and this song, Praise You All the Same, has become an anthem for our little girl and for our family. For the Lord gives and the Lord takes away. May the name of the Lord be praised.
4: Jesus, my portion, to have you is enough.

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0: If you ever kept a secret from somebody, a really dark secret that if they knew, they would probably have a different opinion of you. Yeah, I had one of those, and I've never really told anybody, but I'll tell you more coming up.
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0: Can I tell you a little secret about myself that I really don't tell many people? But when I was first getting serious about my faith and asking lots of questions about God, my personal life was a mess. I was still going to bars and drinking a lot, and then I would go to church on Sunday very hungover, and I legitimately loved being there and was growing in my faith. Then nobody knew. If they did, they probably would have assumed I was not ready to grow, but I was. A lot of people's lives are really messy, but that's why they're coming to church. And so the lesson to me is, before I look at somebody and decide whether or not they're interested in spiritual things, forget that. I think God says, just go out there and love everybody. I'll sort them out later.
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2: 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God is not waiting in anger to punish us for our wrongs. He's running after us to meet us right where we are, just like the prodigal son. He welcomes us with open arms. He throws a robe around our back and a ring on our finger. No condemnation, just love. That's what grace can do.

0: If your day started off on the wrong foot, my friend Melissa's did too. When she went to take a sip of her morning coffee, suddenly one of her son's little race cars was staring her in the face.
1: He dropped it in there when she wasn't looking. You know, it just might be one of those days for you too.
0: It's good you're right here.
2: So here's a stat that might surprise you. I don't know. Nearly half the people who have credit cards are carrying around debt on those cards. So the interest just keeps building. And if that's you, you obviously have a lot of company, but man, it sure feels good to reverse all of that and get out of debt. It's a big part of living in peace, honestly. 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
3: He Will is really a song about walking by faith. I think that when we are going through situations that are difficult, it can be so hard to see how God is going to bring any sort of resolution. This song is such a faith builder. I can remember God's faithfulness in times past, and that reminds me of who He really is and that He's not left me and He's not forsaken me. And so when I sing this song, it's like declaring the truth of who I know God to be. And so I pray that this song would be an encouragement to you as well, that no matter what you're walking through, you know that even if you don't understand how it's going to turn out, you know the God who will.

There's times when just a simple answer is needed. Hi, I'm Heather. I'm glad you're here. I was talking to a friend the other night, and she said something about herself that just was blatantly not true. And my response, no. And she was on FaceTime with me. She was like, well, that was harsh. And I said, hey, sometimes when you say something about yourself that's just not true, I gotta call you out on it.

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0: some of those tasks around the house, they get forgotten. There's not a good outcome to that. Hey, Heather, if we haven't met, I'm glad you're here. I, a couple weeks ago, turned the oven on and it smoked like crazy because something had gotten spilled on the bottom of the oven. And I thought, oh, I need to clean that, you know. Well, you know, then, of course, a couple weeks later, I turned the oven on this week and I'm like, oh, crud. Yeah, I was like smoke billowing out of the oven. I thought, how could I have forgotten to do that?
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0: There may be some people that wonder how they can doubt God. I'm one of those people. I am Heather. God has consistently shown up for me over and over and over again. And I still doubt that this is going to be the time. You know, this is going to be the one time that he doesn't show up. Now, the truth is, it hasn't always looked pretty. It hasn't always looked like what I wanted it to look like. But he's always provided.
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0: On the night you're falling all to pieces, you can bring your lonely heart to Jesus. What if I told you that I believe it?
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You don't have to worry about tomorrow. I'm Heather. Thanks for being here. God's got it. You know, it says in his word that he is the same today, yesterday, and forever. And that means he already knows what's going to happen. He's already there. And he loves me so much that means he's going to take care of me tomorrow as well.

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0: There is always hope with God. Hi, I'm Heather. I'm glad you're here. Nothing's ever final. If you read the Bible, like, there are things that the world's like, nope, this was done, over, history, that person is gone. And God's like, nope, not on my watch. Things can always change. You can hold on to that hope.
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0: It's funny how you will read a scripture a couple times, and then one time something different stands out. Hi, I'm Heather. Thanks for being here. Psalm 121 verse 2 says, "My help comes from the Lord, who made heaven and earth." Here's what stuck out to me. So I look out my window and God sees he's made everything. And he made me. So he made all of that, and he still helps me. He still comes alongside me and walks with me. That's amazing.
1: 338, son!
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0: even if no one cheers for you, you're still winning. 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It doesn't matter. 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It's making a difference. So keep doing it.
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3: Sometimes

Jesus is always faithful, no matter what. 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I'm glad you're here. I'm not all the time faithful. But what I do doesn't change who God is. 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So everything can be going crazy down here in the chaos, and Jesus is still faithful.

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It's the Dave Ramsey Show from 1 till 4. Doug and Jamie will take you home afternoon drive. And it's Penny keeping the faith evenings on Glory 97.

0: 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Goodbye yesterday.
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0: one thing remains.
1: Compassion is a really good thing, but it's going to cost you. Hi, I'm Heather. I'm glad you're here. Compassion is the willingness to be inconvenienced. I read that in a devotion by Priscilla Schreier recently, and I thought, you know, that is so good, because when I stop and help, when I stop and recognize someone, listen to them, that's out of my schedule. That's out of my control. That sometimes can be an inconvenience. And that compassion, it compels me. When Jesus is in me, I should be able to show more compassion.
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1: Every challenge you're facing, it's temporary. 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
1: There may be some people who want circumstances to change. I want that too sometimes. Hey, I'm Heather. I'm glad you're here. This is interesting. In all of Paul's writings in the book, in the Bible, his prayer for his friends, there's no appeals for changes in their circumstances. He prays for encouragement for them. He prays that they would grow closer to God. But he doesn't pray for things to change.

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0: am, Heather. 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

0: mind. It is really important to celebrate others' wins. Hey, I'm Heather. Thanks for being here. When I'm able to rejoice with other people and not be jealous, which I definitely have been in the past, it's because God has cultivated in me a sense of thankfulness that I look at what he's given me and I'm like, I got a lot of good stuff in my life. So it doesn't take away anything that I have when I celebrate someone else.
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0: sometimes you need a perspective shift. Hey, I'm Heather. I'm glad you're here. I was at church on Sunday, and a little girl was behind me, and she was probably two or three. Her family was there, too, and she kept banging on the back of my chair, and it was very distracting. And my first initial response was to get frustrated. And then I thought, wait a minute. Her family's here. Her mom was trying to stop her. It wasn't like, you know, things were out of control. But she's hearing about Jesus. That should be where my focus is.
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1: The story behind the song, Praise You All the Same. Here's Eric Nieder.
2: Job 121 says the Lord gave and the Lord has taken away. May the name of the Lord be praised. This verse is the heart behind my new song, Praise You All the Same.
3: I will praise you all the same.
2: My wife and I, we got two little kids, and our five-year little girl was born with a rare foot condition known as club feet. And through many years of surgeries and therapy and braces and castings, the Lord has taken our little girl's trial and turned it into a testimony of His goodness, of His mercy and healing and grace. And through it all, Job 121 and this song, Praise You All the Same, has become an anthem for our little girl and for our family. For the Lord gives and the Lord takes away. May the name of the Lord be praised.

may be some people that wonder how they can doubt God. I'm one of those people. Hey, I'm Heather. God has consistently shown up for me over and over and over again. And I still doubt that this is going to be the time. You know, this is going to be the one time that he doesn't show up. Now, the truth is, it hasn't always looked pretty. It hasn't always looked like what I wanted it to look like. But he's always provided.

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0: You might be carrying a really heavy load today. I'm sorry about that. Hi, I'm Heather. Thanks for being here. Jesus never asked you to carry that. He's there. He wants to help you. He wants to carry that burden for you.
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0: There's times when just a simple answer is needed. Hi, I'm Heather. I'm glad you're here. I was talking to a friend the other night, and she said something about herself that just was blatantly not true. And my response, no. And she was on FaceTime with me. She was like, well, that was harsh. And I said, hey, sometimes when you say something about yourself that's just not true, I'm going to call you out on it.
1: What if it were you in need of a transfusion? 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
2: Hey, it's Michael from Cochran & Company, and our new song, What Grace Can Do, is for anyone who's ever felt the shame of past mistakes or current struggles. God is not waiting in anger to punish us for our wrongs. He's running after us to meet us right where we are, just like the prodigal son. He welcomes us with open arms. He throws a robe around our back and a ring on our finger. No condemnation, just love. That's what grace can do.

0: some of those tasks around the house, they get forgotten.
1: There's not a good outcome to that. 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
1: Three brothers in a fire, willing to die for their faith. 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
3: Evergreen is a song that's all about those moments in life where you're spiraling, where you feel like you're spinning out of control. I think we all have those seasons where we feel like we lose our North Star for a second.
4: Great is your faithfulness.
3: The reason why I think that's okay is because God actually never does. And it's not so much about how faithful we are, but it's about how faithful He is. And it doesn't matter what season we're in, God is evergreen in every single season. That's what the song is all about. Just a celebration of how good God is, no matter what.

0: There are certain mysteries that happen within a family when it comes to food in the house.
1: Okay.
0: I don't know what it is. My daughter Maggie, she said to me, she said, you know, what we haven't made in a long time is pumpkin bread. I'm like, ooh, yes. And that is a family favorite.
1: Bread. Yeah, I like it too.
0: It is one of our favorites. And I'm going to tell you, if you haven't ever put chocolate chips in pumpkin bread. Yeah. If you haven't ever done that, dark chocolate chips, you won't go back. Once you've done it, it's like you can't go back.
1: I was just getting ready to say, you know, pumpkin bread's not that bad for you, honestly.
0: Oh, no.
1: I didn't know about the chips.
0: I know. And the reason why I haven't made it in a long time is because my husband, Lloyd, at some point when I was on a kick of making it maybe once or twice a week, he said, this stuff is terrible. We shouldn't make it anymore because I want to eat all of it. And so I was like, I won't make it anymore. And so I thought, you know, it's been a really long time since I've made it. I made it and I don't know what happened. I don't understand the math of what happened. Like a full sized Bundt pan is how big this pumpkin bread was. Mm-hmm. I cut a piece for my mom. So
1: that's one.
0: So she had one piece and then the rest of it, it was just kind of like cut as you go. You know, like if you want a piece, you're going to cut it. But then by the time we were all settling in for the evening, my husband Lloyd looks over and he said, I haven't had any yet. And there was like just one piece left.
1: I've solved your mystery. You left the pumpkin bread.
0: Yeah.
1: Right there on the cutting board.
0: It was.
1: With a knife next to it.
0: It's for convenience. Yes.
1: What did you expect?
0: Yeah.
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0: you want to know how you've raised good kids? Are they concerned about others? This great story about a little boy and a little girl, they had their own lemonade stand, and they saved all the quarters and dollar bills and whatever, and somehow realized that the local fire department had a need. They bought a gas grill for the firefighters.
1: Oh, my goodness.
0: They bought a gas grill for the firefighters.
1: That is the coolest that they would do that. And they were like, okay, this is something that they need. But yet they worked all summer for it. I'm also thinking, I'm just imagining, too, their birthday parties that are coming up.
0: At the firehouse.
1: I'm just thinking, right. That would be the coolest birthday party. Now they've got this partnership going on.
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0: wonder, have you ever had so many tabs open that your computer starts to actually slow down?
1: Yes.
0: And if you keep on, your computer may eventually just freeze up, shut down.

0: It will.
1: And that's all I have to say about that. I'm not making a larger point. I'm just talking about your computer.
0: But if you were making a larger point.
1: No. I'm not talking about overscheduling, margin of time, mental hygiene, none of that. Talking about your computer.
0: Yeah.
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0: It's the time of year for change and a lot of kids going off to school. And Trace, he moved from home, went all the way to New York City and is going to school, has his own place. And his mom just left him a voice message.
1: Hey, Tracer, it's Mom. Now that you're all settled in New York, I want to leave you a quick message and tell you how proud I am of you. It takes a lot of courage to move so far away and chase your dreams. Be confident in who you are. You don't need to look to others.

0: validation. Your worth is found in your character, in your heart, and the one who created you. And be kind and smile at people. It just might be the only one they see all day. You know, I've been telling you that since you were in middle school, and I know you've set some big goals for yourself. But be grateful for the small victories along the way. And when life feels hard, don't beat yourself up. You got to give yourself some grace and just keep moving forward. But most importantly, seek God daily. Trust Him with all the small things and the big ones. His plan for you is perfect, and it's going to unfold at just the right time. I'm so proud of you. I love you both. Get to call and check in.
1: Oh, I'm not crying. You're crying.
2: That's great advice, Mom. Aww. That's great advice. But come on, man. New York City. What's wrong with the community college around the corner? That's what I'm asking.
1: He's following his dreams.
3: The story behind the song, He Will. He Will. Here's Francesca Battistelli.
4: He Will is really a song about walking by faith. I think that when we are going through situations that are difficult, it can be so hard to see how God is going to bring any sort of resolution. This song is such a faith builder. I can remember God's faithfulness in times past, and that reminds me of who He really is and that He's not left me and He's not forsaken me. And so when I sing this song, it's like declaring the truth of who I know God to be. And so I pray that this song would be an encouragement to you as well, that no matter what you're walking through, you know that even if you don't understand how it's going to turn out, you know the God who will.

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1: If you've got a story to share, your story could inspire or encourage someone else listening today. 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
2: The thing causing a rift in your marriage. You never know what that's going to be. And sometimes it could be something that's not, it doesn't, I mean, it just doesn't seem to other people like it would even be important. My wife got a package yesterday. I let her know she's away for a few days, and I, you know, texted her a picture of it. Hey, you got this in the mail? She goes, I didn't order anything. She said, what is it? I don't know. I didn't open it. It's got your name on it. Well, open it. I did. It's a high-end, like, I don't know if it's a rain jacket or a wind jacket. It's somewhat see-through. It's Patagonia. You know,
1: oh, so
2: it's,
1: you know,
2: those are pretty pricey things. And she goes, I have no idea. I didn't order anything like that.
1: Oh.
2: Who's it from? And I give her a name, Luna something. And she goes, oh, pfft, I don't know. I don't know this person.
1: Yeah.
2: He came from San Diego. I don't know anybody. Well, we've got family in San Diego. But besides him, we don't know anybody.
1: Yeah.
2: She's like, no, it's not for me. Tammy, it literally has your name and address. And it's in her size.
1: Oh, it happens to be in her size. Yeah.
2: It's got your name. Our address, your size, I don't believe you.
1: Yeah.
2: I just can't, I can't believe her.
1: I mean, things like this can happen.
2: Can they?
1: Well, I mean, I was actually curious if maybe this might have happened to you and this is where she got this idea. I'm not sure, but I'm a little suspicious.
2: I don't know where these motorcycle parts came from. This knife, I've never seen it before.
1: I know these motorcycle boots are exactly my size, but I don't know.
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2: I didn't wake up today by accident. 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
1: Kickstart my heart and take my soul to the OR, cause I can't find a pulse, can't find the beat. 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

0: Hey there, what's your name?
1: Ashley.
0: Hi, Ashley.
1: Hey. I have a funny teacher story.
2: Oh, good. Ashley, go ahead.
1: So I teach middle school, and they will keep you humble. I was standing in the hallway with my neighbor teacher, and we had a student come up to talk to us. And just randomly, she looks at my neighbor teacher, and she goes, "You look like you shop at Target." And then she turned to me and goes, "You look like you shop at Walmart."
2: Oh.
1: I was like, oh. Okay, thank you.
2: What does that mean?
0: Right.
2: You know what?
0: Right.
2: There's actually some pretty good clothes at Walmart, okay?
1: I know. I love my outfit.
2: I actually feel like middle school teachers in particular should get like periodic bonuses just because you're in middle school.
1: I love middle school. Middle schoolers are so entertaining. Uh-huh. You never know what you're going to get.
2: I love it.
0: I think you've got to have that attitude to teach middle school.
2: Yeah, I think you're perfect for this.
0: I do too.
1: Oh, thank you.

0: There's certain moments that feel kind of perfect.
1: Okay.
0: And it's a little one. It's just it's a little thing. But I realized how good it feels when you take the washer clothes out of the washer and you put them in the dryer. Mm-hmm. Okay, and the dryer's empty, so you just throw them right in there.
1: Right.
0: And then you take some dirty clothes and you put them in the washer, and then you start both of those. And so
1: both of those machines are going, they're working, they're doing what they do.
0: Yes. All yes. Right. And so, and that just feels good. That feels good. When you're walking around the house and you hear them working, that just feels good to me.
1: Well, like you're being productive. Yes. While you're making a snack. Yes. Maybe.
0: Exactly.
2: Now, when does that good time end, Amy?
0: When the washer and dryer, you hear the beeping noise, like they're done. And it's like, now they've done their job. Now it's your turn. You know what I mean?
1: Hey, I just made my snack and just sat down and got comfortable. What? Wait.
0: Wait.
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0: If you're a parent whose child has just gone away, your young adult
1: yes.
0: has just gone away to work or college, you know this already. Your communication changes.
1: It does. 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

Start your day with Kevin and Taylor in the morning. It's the Dave Ramsey Show from 1 till 4. Doug and Jamie will take you home afternoon drive. And it's Penny keeping the faith evenings on Glory 97.

0: forgiveness. It's a funny thing. Why are we so chintzy forgiving others?
1: Oh,
0: after all the forgiveness we've received, why is it so hard for us to dole it out?
1: We're very accepting of others' forgiveness, aren't we?
0: Sure, sure. I'll take forgiveness all day long.
1: Right.
0: And again on the weekend.
1: Sure. So,
0: Tommy Woodard, he's a pastor, has been studying this, working up a sermon series.
2: So yeah, we're doing a series right now called Free. You know, whoever the Lord set free is free indeed, right? And so we talked the other day about forgiveness. And, you know, it's not, we love to talk about forgiveness when it's like, God will forgive me. We don't like to talk about it when it's like, I need to forgive someone else. But
1: it feels different.
2: Right. It's totally different. But here's what we have to understand is that forgiveness is for the person giving it. Like, it's not for the person receiving it. And a lot of the reasons we don't experience freedom in this life is we are carrying around this weight of unforgiveness. And when we choose to forgive, we're not saying what they did was okay, or I'm good with it, or I agree with it. We're saying, I'm not going to carry that weight anymore.
0: I got to tell you, though, it feels like you're giving somebody something they didn't earn.
2: Right. Oh, yeah. 100%.
0: They don't deserve my forgiveness.
2: Yes. Yes. That's the weight you're carrying. Yeah, that's it. And we have to get beyond that thing of going like, it's for them. It's for me. I'm going to let this go. Because when I don't let it go, I just give them rent-free space in my mind.
0: That's right.
1: Mm. Yeah, I love that.
0: I have to say I've been there.
2: Oh, I know, right? I have things in my heart right now that I'm like, I got to let go of that.
3: Sometimes

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0: What's your name?
1: Judy.
2: Hi, Judy. What's going on?
1: I have a funny teacher story.
2: Oh, we'd love to hear it.
1: So I teach high school freshmen.
2: Okay.
1: And I was sitting at my desk, getting ready to take roll, and I had a student pacing back and forth in front of my desk. And he was just staring at me. And I said, "What do you need?" And he said, "I'm just trying to figure something out." And he kept looking, and I was starting to get annoyed. And I said, "I need you to sit down so I can take roll." And he said, "There's something different about you. I just can't figure it out." And the girl that sits next to him said, "Leave her alone. She forgot her eyebrows." And I had forgotten to put my eyebrow pencil on that day. And my eyebrows are really light without it. And he just was very thrown off that I looked different.
0: I love the girl's girl that you had with you.
2: Yes.
0: It was like, leave her alone. She forgot her eyebrows. Yes.
2: Your guy in the class, he's pacing. He's trying to figure it out. This girl came into class, took one look at you, knew what had happened.
0: Didn't need to even say anything.
2: Understood it.
1: Right. Was never going to say anything.
2: Oh, that is so good. Well, Judy, thank you so much for calling. Thank you for what you do. Thank you for your heart for our kids.
1: Okay, thank you so much.
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0: Did you know if you were a mom of five, you could take all the kids to Starbucks for $10?
1: Wait. If you're a mom of five, should you be taking your kids to Starbucks? I mean,
0: oh, well, she's trying to give them a little treat, but right. This is how she does it.
2: So when I be going to Starbucks, y'all, a lot of people be asking me, like, how you be afford a Starbucks for all them kids? Like, with my one kid and me, I'd be paying $20. Who? So I go, I order the Trenta, whatever drink they want, whether it's the lemonade big one. Or the milk one, and then no ice.
0: Mm-hmm.
2: Then I order small cups of ice, okay?
0: That's what she does. So okay. She gets five cups of ice. She orders the Trenta, fill in the blank, whatever drink they want. And then sure enough, she showed how she poured out the Trenta size cup with no ice into all these cups of ice, filled up every single one of them.
1: Would never work with my kids.
0: What do you mean? Work
1: because
0: why?
1: I got more than I did.
0: Oh, no.
1: And so and here's how we've managed to make that work. Uh-huh. Over the years, I've learned my kids. So I pick one kid to pour. To portion it out. And then the other kids, the non-pourer, to pick.
0: Oh.
1: And you would be surprised how equal
0: how
1: those
0: precise
1: servings can be.
0: Yeah.
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0: when Elijah battled depression. And boy, if you've ever had to battle depression, you know how that feels. God didn't send an angel to preach to him, tell him he needed to pray more, or condemn him for feeling that way. What did he do? He sent an angel to comfort him while he rested. Some people just need to be comforted. We always want to try to fix it, don't we?
1: Yeah, and good for us for trying to fix somebody. But sometimes things get overwhelming for anybody. And what do they need? They need a little snack and a nap.
0: It does wonders.
1: There's nothing wrong with that.

0: I heard this quote, luxuries are leading to our poverty.
1: Ooh, why do I feel like that is so directive at me?

0: right now.
1: I felt a little attacked too, and I'll tell you why. Because I had just bought a countertop ice maker. And you know, our ice maker in our refrigerator just doesn't make enough ice. But we'll just put one on the countertop. We'll always have ice.
0: Sure.
1: And then when I started to buy it, and this is so me, I started looking at the base model, but then realized, wait, there's one over here that makes more ice per hour?
0: Yeah.
1: Wait. And once I do that, I can never go back and buy the base model.
0: Yeah, and the price is going up for every
1: every little step, every little new convenience.
0: Yeah. Well, I got to tell you, there are certain things that you can do, because I don't know really the solution, the whole idea that these luxuries are making us poor, because I feel that in our family.
1: Look, if you've got things I can do to fight against that, I'm all ears. I'm all ears.
0: I'm thinking, just as an example, the next pair of shoes you can get, you get a really cheap pair of shoes, but you draw your own swoosh on the side. Just draw your own swoosh. You can
1: suddenly my ears just clogged up. Hold on.
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0: There's only one service that I can think of that we get for free. I can't think of anything else, and it's grocery store pickup.
1: Oh, yeah. It feels like it's too good to be true, right?
0: I only do it this way now because I feel like I make out the grocery list better. I'm here at home when I'm doing it. I never forget stuff. I don't pick up things I don't need, and so I don't spend as much. Everything about it. Ended up going with my husband, Lloyd, to do the pickup yesterday, and so we're sitting there, and we had this conversation. We're like, I can't believe this is for free. And he's like, yeah. And the person's putting stuff in the bag. He's like, I kind of feel like I need to be helping. I'm like, no, you're not supposed to. Well, if we're not helping, I kind of feel like we need to be giving them a tip or something.
1: No, it's not allowed. They won't take it. They won't accept it.
0: Yeah.
1: It feels like you're ripping somebody off. Like you're getting something
0: you haven't
1: paid for. And don't tell anyone.
0: It's like the only thing. It's the only thing in my life that's like this.
1: And you know you're not the only one because... when I go into shop, the time of day, maybe it is or whatever, but there are more pickers. And yes. These are the employees who are going around with the big carts and putting orders together. There are more of those people in the store than other customers.
0: It's true.
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0: just to be honest.
1: Amy has two dogs, she and her family. My wife and I have two cats. If you fall into my camp and you're a cat owner, this, I would say this is almost a must-have type of accessory to your cat.
2: I agree. Because if you've ever had a cat, you know, and if you've got a sofa, right there on the arm, on that side of the sofa, a lot of times you can tell if somebody has a cat.
1: Kind of the corner. For us, that's where our cats love.
2: It's the perfect scratching post. We've actually gotten secondhand furniture, and I'm like, looks like they had a cat. Yes, and you know, that's why I love this piece of furniture so much that you can buy now. You know, usually you would have a side table that goes beside your sofa where you can, you know, have your drink there or have a book or whatever. This kind of operates as a side table, but then the part that would be the base of the table instead looks kind of like the side of a sofa. It's like a material where the cat can scratch. Mm-hmm. It's like a nice heavy duty kind of material. And then the bottom is wood. So you just slide it up next to your sofa and it covers the arm and the side of your sofa. So your cat,
1: that corner where the cats tend to scratch. And what I love about it now, first of all, I've been doing this for years with our cats. To get the two little scratching posts, and I put them right there where they kind of cover the corner.
2: Yes.
1: So they can't even get to the corner. They've got to use a scratching post, and that tends to work. What I love, but that looks kind of janky.
2: Right.
1: It looks like a piece of furniture.
2: It's called Cat E Corner. If you're wanting to look it up, it's Cat, the letter E, Corner. If that's something you want to look up, this is genius. This is one of those things that you kind of wish you would have come up with.
1: Yeah, we may have missed out on this one.
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0: There are some names that are easy to read. My name would be one of those. Kim. Hi, my name is Kim Fitz. And then some of the other names, it just kind of looks like maybe Scrabble tiles fell in a pile. And you go, I don't know how to pronounce that. Not sure if you're a part of a Bible study or not, or if they make you read the Bible out loud. I do enjoy that part, us all reading the Bible out loud. But if I get to one of those names, and it happened just the other night, I paused, I stared at the word going, all right, let's go. See how everybody else pronounces it. And everybody kind of chuckled, and come to find out, yeah, I am not the only one not knowing exactly how to pronounce that name.
1: The story behind the song, Praise You All the Same. Here's Eric Nieder.
2: Job 121 says the Lord gave and the Lord has taken away. May the name of the Lord be praised. This verse is the heart behind my new song, Praise You All the Same.
3: I will praise you all the same.
2: My wife and I, we got two little kids, and our five-year little girl was born with a rare foot condition known as club feet. And through many years of surgeries and therapy and braces and castings, the Lord has taken our little girl's trial and turned it into a testimony of His goodness, of His mercy and healing and grace. And through it all, Job 121 and this song, Praise You All the Same, has become an anthem for our little girl and for our family. For the Lord gives and the Lord takes away. May the name of the Lord be praised.

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0: It really was a simple question, but it was asked in love. What can we do with all this food? Hi, thank you so much for being right here. My name is Kim Fitz. There was a prank that left a pizza restaurant with 18 unwanted pizzas and a bill for about $300. Nobody showed up to get the pizzas. The owner could have been really upset, but instead he asked, what can we do with all this food? 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Oh, what started out as somebody's prank, it became somebody else's blessing.
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0: 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You got to get up so early and deal with other people's stuff. Trash bags, cardboard, recycling that mystery box. Oh, you were brave to touch it, my friend. Thank you so much for what you do. We are grateful for you. And you are our hard work high five of the day.
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3: 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God is not waiting in anger to punish us for our wrongs. He's running after us to meet us right where we are, just like the prodigal son. He welcomes us with open arms. He throws a robe around our back and a ring on our finger. No condemnation, just love. That's what grace can do.

0: grabbing the coffee, and maybe another pick-me-up. Happy Monday. My name is Kim Fitz. How about this pick-me-up from my 10-year-old son Samuel and 5-year-old baby girl, Eliana?
1: Hey, everybody. Happy Monday. This is Sam.
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Maybe it just feels weird to you too. It feels weird to me. Hey, my name is Kim Fitz. For August to end on a Monday. I feel like it kind of trickles out on Friday or a Saturday. No, August was like, you know what? I'm leaving on a Monday. Good luck with the rest of the year. And it might be one of those weeks where you just have no idea what day it actually is.

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3: Evergreen is a song that's all about those moments in life where you're spiraling, where you feel like you're spinning out of control. I think we all have those seasons where we feel like we lose our North Star for a second.
4: Great is your faithfulness.
3: The reason why I think that's okay is because God actually never does. And it's not so much about how faithful we are, but it's about how faithful He is. And it doesn't matter what season we're in, God is evergreen in every single season. That's what the song is all about. Just a celebration of how good God is, no matter what.

0: such a sweet reminder that you truly never know what somebody else is going through. Hi, I am so grateful that you're right here. My name is Kim Fitz, and this man, he was walking home from the grocery store when he saw an elderly man struggling with two heavy bags. He stopped and offered to help. The man's house was about a mile away, so they walked together. Along the way, the older man shared that his wife had recently gone to be with Jesus, and he was still learning how to do life alone. When they reached his house, he tried to pay the stranger for helping him, and he wouldn't take the money, thankfully. But before he left, the man said something he couldn't stop thinking about. "I haven't spoken to anyone properly in 3 days." The grocery bags, they didn't seem like the important part anymore. And now he's going to visit him, making sure that he is not alone.
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0: Just picture it. Christmas trees, Christmas lights, you're getting the Christmas cards, and it smells like candy canes and joy. I saw it the other day. Hi, my name is Kim Fitz. Walked into a store. It stays Christmas year round, so they're not anticipating Christmas this early. And I don't want to rush through any of these beautiful seasons, but I have to admit, seeing Christmas decorations, ooh, it did my heart good. And then I saw something that was 30% off. I was no longer simply just appreciating the season. I was diving headfirst into that Christmas shopping.
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I need a peace that only heaven knows. Jesus, could you please just sit and cry with me till I can sing, till I can sing. 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
2: Well, dear God, we thank you for the moments that we can come before you and ask God that you would make us holy by the precious blood of the Lord Jesus Christ. We thank you, God, that you're a God that sees and knows and understands every single way that we've fallen short of your glory. So we pray in the mighty and precious name of Jesus that you would cause us to be made righteous through the blood of Jesus, to be made holy through his precious blood. We thank you, Lord Jesus, that you came, that you suffered, that you bled, you died for us to have our relationship restored with our Heavenly Father. We thank you, God, that forgiveness is available. So, Father, we ask in the name of Jesus that you would break off all forms of condemnation that would want to make us believe that you don't love us, that you don't see us, that you don't forgive us. And would you cause us to help us to receive the salvation, the forgiveness, the grace, the mercy, and the compassion of our Father in heaven. So we thank you, God, for all the great things that you're doing in our lives today. And we thank you that you make us holy and you make us righteous in every way. In Jesus' name, amen.
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5: He Will is really a song about walking by faith. I think that when we are going through situations that are difficult, it can be so hard.

sometimes the world can truly make you feel like you need to change. Like you need thicker skin, sharper words, a harder heart to survive. I am so grateful that you stopped by. Hi, my name is Kim Fitz. I was reminded the other day about choosing kindness and how that is not weakness. Forgiving doesn't mean you're foolish. And being gentle, it doesn't mean you don't have boundaries. There is a whole lot of bravery in being soft.

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0: He may not have been in uniform, but oh, he was still serving and protecting. Hi, so glad that you stopped by. My name is Kim Fitz. His name is Officer Whitten, and he was on vacation with his family at an amusement park when he noticed there was a child in trouble. The child was choking. So Officer Whitten ran over to him immediately and cleared the child's airway and helped to save his life. And this week he was recognized for that life-saving act. He wasn't at work, not wearing a uniform, but he said, "Oh, not on my watch." Thank you for serving, no matter where you are.
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0: sure about you, but sometimes I question the amount of paper towels I use. Hi, my name is Kim Fitz with your
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0: The first paper towels, they were actually created because of a mistake. In the early 1900s, a paper company accidentally made a batch of paper that was too thick to use as toilet paper. Instead of throwing it out, they cut it into smaller sheets and marketed it as a disposable towel. And now I can't imagine my kitchen without paper towels.
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0: On the night you fall in all the pieces, you can bring your lonely heart to Jesus. What if I told you that I believe it?
1: We all have somebody in the family who just doesn't care. But hold on, it's in a beautiful way. Hi. My name is Kim Fitz. I am always grateful you are including me in your day. I was so blessed to have lunch the other day with my mom and my bonus dad. And here comes my bonus dad walking towards our table in the restaurant wearing Crocs and socks. And his shirt was inside out. I leaned over. I was like, hey, come here, geeky. I think your shirt is inside out. 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Huh. Looked back up. Shrugged and goes, I don't care. 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
5: 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Listen, I need everyone to put your phones down. Yes, put it down. You're going to live. When was the last time you looked someone in the eyes and felt seen and heard? We are wired to have deep, meaningful, and even fun relationships, not to stay glued to our phones, swiping right, swiping left, and thumbs down at everybody that we're mad at. And that's why I created Questions for Humans. We have so many new decks available. Girls Night Out, Guys Night Out, Dating, Parents and Teens, and even Workplace Editions. For example, one of the Guys Night questions is, how long would you last alone in the wild? Or in the Girls Night deck, one of the questions is, what's something you figured out way too late in life? There are so many new decks with so many new questions. You'll spend time laughing together, learning something unexpected, and building deeper and stronger relationships.

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0: Here's something that keeps a lot of parents up at night. Kids are growing up with more access to information than ever before in history. But most of the content is calculated to keep them distracted, make them mad, and keep them scrolling. Not help them think for themselves. 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And I love that WorldWatch doesn't talk at kids. 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
9: Here's a look at your forecast. A heat advisory continues. 97 this afternoon under mainly sunny skies. 76 tonight, mainly clear skies. Highs level off around 97 tomorrow. Bright sunshine expected. Dry Wednesday and Thursday under sunny skies with highs in the mid-90s. Taking a look at the extended forecast, 92 Friday, 92 Saturday, and 90 on Sunday. I'm staff meteorologist Paul Trombley. Currently, it's 93 degrees.
10: Doesn't seem to work out.
1: That's a frustrating feeling. I'm sorry. I've been there, and it's no fun. I feel like a freaking rat in a wheel. Work myself to death, and all I got's bony fingers, right?
10: Mm. Yes, sir. Yeah.
11: So what are you experiencing? Do you feel like it's an income issue? Do you feel like more money's going out the door, or is it a combination of both?
10: I think it's both. I mean, we have a decent money coming in. I mean, we're not living high on the hog by any means.
11: What do you make?
10: I make $60,000 of my salary, and then we make about another $20,000 or so with, like, iSpark, doing a second job, and then my wife does it when she can. She's a stay-at-home mom. We have 7 kids, 5 are adopted, and so we just try to juggle everything we can, but we seem like we have to get a loan to get by, and then we try to pay that loan off, and then we have to get another one to get something else done, and it's just frustrating.
11: Yeah, I mean, $80,000, you've got a big family of 9. That's got to go an awful long way. Do you guys have a budget?
10: We sort of do. We write all of our bills down on the paper, and then we check them off as we pay them throughout the month. And then sometimes we get to the end, and we're a little short. So then I got to go, you know, I stay longer out in the evenings or on my days off.
1: What kind of debt do you have?
10: We have about $10,000 in personal loans. And about $11,000 in credit card debt, and almost $70,000 in cars and auto loans.
11: Okay.
1: What, break those down for me. What's the two cars?
10: One is $30,000. One is almost $38,000.
1: Mm-hmm. Okay. So one of them's the school bus.
10: Yes, one of them is the 9-passenger vehicle, and then the other one I just recently bought, like 3 months ago, and that's because it's a hybrid, and so I bought it brand new, so that way I could do the extra income in the evenings and try to get ahead and get better gas mileage.
11: What do you do? What's your $60,000 job? What kind of work is it?
10: I'm a manager at a convenience store.
11: Okay.
1: Okay. Your last purchase was dumb. It killed you. It put a nail in your coffin. It was not a help. It was a hurt.
11: Agree.
1: Okay. You were trying to do something smart, but I didn't say you were dumb. I said your purchase was dumb. And dude, I've done some dumb purchases, so I know what they look like. That falls in the category. So my experience is we have a lot of large families doing the Ramsey system, the Ramsey plan. And so we see a lot of them. They visit the office here. We get pictures and videos. They post all these other things. And so my experience is that people that have large families do one of two things happens. One is they completely lose their minds because of the chaos. But most often, that's not the case. Most often, people that have large families become highly structured and organized, down to the point that we have people come in here with 2 kids, and they can't seem to figure out how to get a picture taken. People come in here with 8 kids, and they say, get in line for a picture, and 30 seconds later, they're all ready. They're so organized, structured, dialed in, and they know the whole world doesn't revolve around each one of them. Instead, the unit is what matters. And so as a family, we have to learn to serve each other. We have to learn to not be the source of the drama, and so on. And so the large family just does that for emotional regulation. It does that for structure and for systems and processes, because otherwise you lose your mind with that many people coming at you. Does that make any sense?
10: Yes, sir, it does.
1: I would suggest that you guys are probably that. Are you?
10: We are, yeah. We're pretty structured.
1: Until we got to your money. So sure. I want you to take this same mentality where you crack the whip, so to speak, metaphorically, to keep the children in line and all lined up like little ducks. Let's start making the dollars stay in line and go where they're supposed to go with little ducks. Because you're real structured and systematized until you got to your money, and then it's chaotic.
11: Yeah, the problem is that you're doing it on paper, which
1: but
11: you're
1: not doing anything.
11: Yeah, and even those, because I'm sure there's a lot of people listening who think, oh, I write my budget down on paper every month, but what happens when you're spending in real time and you're not going in and putting every single time that you go to the grocery store, you're just checking off, did we buy groceries? Checking off, did we pay the light bill? Checking off. And you've got to have the same plan for all the detailed spending and all the nuanced spending in between. So we'll gift you every dollar, and on every dollar, you'll be able to put in all of your main income, but also everything you make from your side hustles. Don't leave that out. And then plan for every single dime. And that's not just the fixed expenses, it's the variable things, and it's all the fun stuff in between that maybe you guys do as a family. Make sure you're planning every single dollar. A zero-based budget is what we would teach for you to do, because it works. And then from there, okay, you're going to be able to see, okay, where are we bleeding? Is there actually margin at the end of the month? My guess is you're overspending in certain areas, and that's what's causing you to go deeper into credit card debt.
1: Chaos is causing overspending because you're chaotic in the money piece. Versus if you were dialed in and you said, all right, honey, the two of us sit down together, this is how much we're going to spend on groceries, period. Period. Right. This is how much we're not going out to eat till we get this debt cleaned up. This is how much we're going to spend on X. This is how much we're going to spend on Y. Nothing else. That's it. This is what we are. It's a statement of fact. And then you hold to that. And you don't go over one of those categories, because if you lay all the categories out, no one plans to be in debt except Congress. Right? Sure. You are not going to plan. You're going to lay out a plan where every dollar has a name, and then you freaking stick to it and regiment the crap out of it.
11: Well, yeah, then, because when you have it in your budget, now you can look at it and say, we only have $1,000 of margin. At that rate, it's going to take us 4 years to pay this off.
1: I'd sell that car in about 30 seconds.
11: Exactly, but when you know how much...
1: That thing's got to go.
11: When you know how much you need, then suddenly you can get ahead of it and say, at my side hustle, I have to make $2,000, not just picking and being okay with however much the side hustle brings in, that's just what I make. You have to set an amount and go out and get that amount and work until you bring it in.
1: Yeah. And her job, since she's head housekeeper, she's in charge.
11: Home
1: she's the
11: CEO.
1: Head home economist is what I was trying to say. Head home economist. Mm-hmm. Her job is to make every one of these dollars scream. It has to perform. The food money has to stretch. Every dollar, the clothing money has to stretch. She has to manage it with as much regimentation and discipline and strength as she does seven children, so that you don't lose your freaking mind. And you can't justify the purchase of this car with a side hustle. You won't make enough by the time you're 100 to justify this car with a side hustle. That was bull crap. You bull crapped yourself. So I would sell that car in about 20 seconds if I were you.

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6: 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I tell you, that was a well-developed man. We were so stuck. But that's why I wrote my brand new book, What No One Tells You About Money. In it, I call out the other side of money. I'm talking about the hidden emotions like fear, shame, guilt. Now that

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2: 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Listen, I need everyone to put your phones down. Yes, put it down. 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
12: Here's a look at your forecast. A heat advisory continues until 8 p.m. Friday night. Sunny skies this afternoon with a high of 97. Tonight, 76. Tomorrow, daytime highs approaching 97. Clear skies and dry Wednesday and Thursday with highs in the mid-90s. Take a look at the extended forecast, 92 Friday, 92 Saturday, and 90 on Sunday. I'm staff meteorologist Paul Trombley. Currently 97.
13: You know, with myself, with step one and two intensity, with gazelle intensity, part of me wants to tell her everything. I want to share the excitement because this is our life, our family.
14: Right.
13: And this is not a goal that I was able to reach together, but at the same time, I think that maybe she doesn't need to carry the weight of the race that I decide to run. She's happy. She sacrifices without knowing. She doesn't see the money that are in our account. And
0: the people, the widows that I have dealt with when their husband did this and thought he was giving her a gift but left her ill-equipped to handle the real world when he died, because she's never actually faced the real world because she was so cared for. The old-fashioned term would be a kept woman. And while I'm with Jade, it's a good intent, but you've robbed her of the adult part of this instead of the child process. It's like you're giving your daughter a gift instead of having a full-grown woman walking beside you and enjoying carrying the weight and being your partner and those kinds of things. That's been taken from her. And she might be okay with it. I mean, John, I remember like when we went broke, my wife used to say things like, whatever you want to do, honey. She meant it. She didn't want to fool with it. And just go do whatever you want to do. Well, I drove the dadgum car off a cliff. In your case, you did it the other way. You've been very smart, very wise, and have gotten raises and have ever gotten, you know, you've prospered. But whatever you want to do, honey, leaves the other partner without the emotional muscle to carry on if something happens to you.
14: Yeah. You're not a bad guy.
0: No,
14: I don't sense that
0: guy
14: at all.
0: I think you're a wonderful guy.
14: I think you guys leaned into what you were most comfortable with, not necessarily what was best for each of you going forward in a partnership. You're more bent towards being a nerd. She's more bent towards whatever you want, honey. But sometimes we have to press ourselves to be what's better for the partnership.
0: Yeah, that's a good point. So what would I do in this situation? If you've got everything paid off by Christmas, the difference, we're sitting in August right now, the difference in August and December doesn't matter in this discussion. So if you want to unveil and have the big Christmas surprise, that's fine.
14: There's worse things that
0: can fine happen. But after Christmas in January, each month, I want her to spend 15, 20 minutes with you looking over where the money's going and being a grown-up and making the decisions with her husband, and being aware of what things cost, what it takes to live, and so on. And again, so that in a worst case scenario where she's left without you, because of the proverbial milk truck, right?
14: Right.
0: Poor milk guys, they get blamed for everything, but all the number of deaths by milk truck, hypothetically, are a lot versus the ones that actually occur is almost none. But anyway, yeah, the yeah, you get hit by the milk truck and she's left there. She doesn't have any, she doesn't understand reality.
14: That's right. And we get those calls.
0: Oh, we get them, and they feel very helpless. Mm-hmm. There's no muscle tone in the math and in the, you know, and they're like, you know, they say things like, but I really want to. No, you really can't. You don't have any money, or you've got enough money and calm down.
14: Yeah. And I just want to say, because I know there's a lot of couples who operate just like this. It's kind of like whoever's bent towards money and being the nerd, they do that. And whoever has no interest in it, whatever you want, honey. And
0: that's what we did.
14: Yeah. And I just think it's worth it to note, you know, the way that we teach, it's okay for someone to take the lead in the area. You know, it's okay for someone to be, hey, I'm the one who kind of gets out the budget. I'm the one who says, hey, today the meeting's coming up, but the other spouse has to attend. They have to pay attention. They have to have eyeballs on it. They have to make approvals, right? You can play a part in the process without being the main lead. And I think that's the thing, because when you do, at least you know how much money you have, where it's going, where it's being invested. You've agreed, yeah, that's the right amount for groceries. You've agreed, yes, that's the right amount for vacation or what have you. And then each person has a say in it, even if the nerd is the one that, you know, filled in the numbers.
0: Yeah, exactly. And it's just a healthier environment when things come up then. I mean, and usually it's when there's a problem,
14: right,
0: that this is exposed. Not in his case, everything's gone good.
14: Yeah, good for him.
0: So there's the system he's using has never been stress tested.
14: Yeah.
0: You know,
14: yeah.
0: And when you start stress testing your system, that's when you can tell if something works or not. In my case, we start stress testing whatever you want to do, honey, and we discovered that honey wasn't doing bright stuff, me.
14: Yeah.
0: And so I went broke because I borrowed too much money, honey. And so, you know, that was what happened. Now, would her objecting to that have kept that from happening? Probably not. We probably would have argued, and I would have won the argument. But still, the idea that she had, I remember distinctly walking down the street one night and saying, the kids were, you know, had just gone to bed. It was early, like 8 o'clock at night, and high stress in our house, and going, well, I don't think we're going to make it. I don't think I'm going to be able to turn this. I think these guys, I've been fighting them for a year and a half, and I think it's going to come unraveled. And she said, well, I had a feeling. And I'm like, yeah, you had a feeling. But she had no knowledge of exactly the tactical, nuanced garbage I was shoveling that I had buried myself under. And so, but I remember having to confess that my plan was causing us to be bankrupt.
14: And then she had an opinion.
0: And no, honestly.
14: Or was she still like?
0: To her, she didn't say, whatever you want to do, honey. Mm-hmm. But she didn't say, well, I told you so, because she didn't.

0: Hey, George Camel here. 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
0: I'm so excited about AI. Everybody's all worried that it's going to take over the world and like robots are going to tell you what to do or something. Oh, bull crap. So here's the thing about artificial intelligence. Artificial intelligence is artificial. It's not real. That's helpful if you think about it. The other thing about artificial intelligence that you need to know is it can only regurgitate, spit out an answer based on the data set that it's operating from. So unless you feed it garbage or you allow it access to a garbage dump, like Google allows their artificial intelligence to search Reddit, so you're going to get trash out of that because Reddit's full of trash. If you allow it to search TikTok, you're going to get trash, okay? So that's a data set. We decided, our team decided, to take 3 years of this show with the answers from Jade and Rachel and George and me and Deloney, and every book that we have all written, all the bestseller books, and the over 2,000 articles that are on our website on all kinds of different money subjects, and dump them in as the data set. And the tool is called Ask Ramsey, and so if you can't get through here on the air, and it's kind of hard to do, if you can't get through to us to get your question answered, just go to RamseySolutions.com, click the link in the description, and use the free Ask Ramsey tool, and it will give you an answer that sounds exactly like you would hear here on the air. Because it's from what you would hear here on the air. We didn't pollute the data set with a bunch of trash from Reddit or TikTok or some bozo's opinion about something. We don't need anybody else's opinion. We're right. This is what Ramsey says. If you want to know what Ramsey says, ask Ramsey. Janet's in Canada. Hi, Janet. How are you?
2: I'm great, thank you. How are you?
0: Better than I deserve. What's up?
2: I have a daughter who is a young adult, and she's also neurodivergent. If you're not familiar with that term, it means that, you know, she might... be impulsive, lack sort of regulatory...
0: Like, is she on the spectrum? Is that what you mean?
2: Well, a blend between autism and ADHD.
0: Okay.
2: So if you met her...
0: High functioning. You know, okay. Gotcha.
2: Yeah, she'd seem lovely. The implication is when it comes to finances or financial decisions, she doesn't have the same... control, or she might be impulsive and agree to something, and because she can legally sign leases or agreements, she had gotten herself into some situations.

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0: Hey guys, Dave Ramsey here. 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

0: long distance.
1: Yeah, I think I might agree with that. I just didn't see a good enough chance that things would turn around. And even so, with the legislation he was talking about, it could still be time.
0: It's moronic when, I mean, California did it to themselves too, and others have done it. It's moronic when these legislators, and in the state of Washington state, the governor is an absolute moron. When they want to pass something and they think they're going to tax the rich, it's logistically impossible in a free country to tax the rich unless you do it to the entire country. And even then, just they'll leave and go to Costa Rica.
1: Yeah, just pick up and move.
0: And be an expat. You know, I mean, so you just, they're going to leave. And so, you know, who left California? All those people that were producing money. Who stayed? Some that were producing money, and everybody else. That, I mean, you guys, that's just straight up basic economic stupidity.
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10: Here's a look at your forecast. A heat advisory continues until 8 p.m. Friday night. Bright sunshine expected this afternoon with a high of 97. Tonight, lows around 75. Daytime highs approaching 97 tomorrow. Bright sunshine and dry Wednesday and Thursday with highs in the mid-90s. A peek at the extended shows, 92 Friday, 92 Saturday, and 90 on Sunday. I'm staff meteorologist Paul Trombley. Currently, 99.
11: One of them just got married, and they bought a house, and then my other son, I'm 21, and he just bought himself a house. He's not married.
0: And you're not remarried?
11: No.
0: Okay.
11: No.
0: All right. Well, you can do what. There's nothing wrong. You're not going to suddenly break their character with a $2,000 gift, okay? And just if you give them, just write them a check and tell them that your request is that they pay it down on their mortgage. Of course, $2,000 doesn't move the needle much on the mortgage either. It's not a lot of money.
11: No, no. But and I mean, when I die, they're going to get it all anyway. So they're going to get it eventually.
0: So an individual can leave an individual up to or give an individual up to $19,000 a year with no gift tax.
11: But I don't know if I can do that and then retire.
0: I said up to.
1: We're not saying you have to.
0: Up to. If you want to, up to. And yes, you can. If you did that for 10 years, you'll still have $2 million. If your $2 million is invested well, you could give away, you know, $20,000 a year and still have lots of money. Okay? But I'm not saying you have to, but I'm saying, you know, that this idea that somehow you're going to even approach with a small gift like that destroying your nest egg, you're not. Now you start talking about giving them a couple hundred a piece, we're gonna have to sit down and do some math.
11: Yeah, no, and it's just the idea, because I thought, well, maybe if I open a brokerage account, like financially,
0: let them run their lives.
11: Okay,
0: tell them what you would do if it were you. Hey, I'm gonna give you this, you do what you want to with it. If it was me, I'd put it on the mortgage.
11: Okay.
0: Or if it's me, I'd open up a brokerage account.
11: I can do that. And maybe after I'm retired for a little while, I might feel like I could, because I just want to give them that security, but I feel very insecure about retiring. Like that kind of scares me. So you say well invested. I do tend to hoard a little bit. So some of it's invested really well. The other part of it, it's just the security thing.
0: Well, I mean, if you've got $1 million invested in good mutual funds, it's producing $100,000 to $150,000 a year.

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0: Hey guys, it's Rachel Cruz. What if the most life-changing thing you ever do happens in your church small group? And I'm talking about real life change. Debt wiped out, marriages restored, hope brought back to families. And we hear stories like that all the time from Financial Peace University coordinators. Most of our first-time coordinators never saw themselves as leaders, but they said yes to the calling anyway and ended up changing lives, including their own. So if you've ever wondered, could I lead an FPU class? Well, we've got a quiz to help you find out. No math and no random stuff like, if you were pizza, what kind of topping would you be? Just three simple questions that'll take less than a minute. It's an easy way to see if you're ready to join the mission to help people figure out their money. And here's the best part.

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1: The story behind the song, Praise You All the Same. Here's Eric Nieder.
2: Job 1:21 says, the Lord gave and the Lord has taken away. May the name of the Lord be praised. This verse is the heart behind my new song, Praise You All the Same.
3: I will praise you all the same.
2: My wife and I, we got two little kids, and our five-year-old little girl was born with a rare foot condition known as club feet. And through many years of surgeries and therapy and braces and castings, the Lord has taken our little girl's trial and turned it into a testimony of His goodness, of His mercy and healing and grace. And through it all, Job 1:21 and this song, Praise You All the Same, has become an anthem for our little girl and for our family. For the Lord gives and the Lord takes away. May the name of the Lord be praised.

0: 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So much more, too. Thanks for being here.
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It's the Dave Ramsey Show from 1 till 4. 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
2: 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God is not waiting in anger to punish us for our wrongs. He's running after us to meet us right where we are, just like the prodigal son. He welcomes us with open arms. He throws a robe around our back and a ring on our finger. No condemnation, just love. That's what grace can do.

0: It's a great question. I was speaking at a church yesterday. Mm-hmm. It's kind of a Q&A thing.
1: Mm-hmm.
0: It's really fun. But one of the questions, I was talking about following Jesus and like actually blessing those who curse us, mm-hmm. forgiving people, mm-hmm. praying for our enemies, that kind of stuff, loving our enemies. Guy asked the question, it's a great question. He's like, so you're saying we can just go do this? Like, mm-hmm. go home, start doing this.
1: Mm-hmm.
0: As soon as we leave this building, we just go do it.
1: Mm-hmm.
0: Yeah. Mm-hmm. Yeah. You don't need 10 years of seminary experience. Right. You don't need to study this.
1: Don't need to highlight your Bible anymore.
0: No, you don't need. Yeah. You know what? Mm-hmm. Yeah, right now. You can just decide right now, this is what it means. Jesus told me to do this. Mm-hmm. I'm going to follow the things, and I'm going to be changed by obeying him and actually doing this stuff. Somebody cuts you off in traffic. I know it sounds nuts. Some people won't get it. Pray for that person. Pray that they have a successful day. Like, this will change you. And this is the kind of thing we're talking about. Instead of like, oh no, what happened to me? No. How can I be a blessing to people? Change your outlook on this. Start following him. It'll change your heart. 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

0: wow. This is interesting. Tech news for you here.
1: Mm-hmm.
0: I'm not making this up. Sounds like a sci-fi thing. Amazon's new fitness tracker analyzes your voice and tells you if you're being a jerk.
1: Ah.
0: It actually says you're coming off harsh and
1: that's
0: stuff
1: interesting.
0: Like that. Yeah, it just picks up on stuff like that.
1: I would like to know how they do that.
0: Things like it picks up your happy, hopeful, confused, worried, affectionate, bored, and apologetic.
1: How does that make you feel?
0: You know what? This is going to sound really weird.
1: Mm-hmm.
0: I'm probably in the minority on this. Sorry. Mm-hmm. I think I'd like that.
1: But because you're not always aware.
0: Besides the creepy
1: aware.
0: Fact that Amazon's listening to everything I say.
1: To like, all my words.
0: I don't want that.
1: And analyzing my context.
0: Because I'm not aware.
1: Okay.
0: I have a hard time. And I've adjusted during married life. I'm trying hard, really, really hard to
1: mm-hmm.
0: soften
1: mm-hmm.
0: my visage, how I look,
1: mm-hmm.
0: to lighten it, and mm-hmm. also to lighten my voice so I don't come across too harsh.
1: Maybe the Amazon thing gives you like a little jolt. That'll help too.
0: No, I don't want that. You design your own stuff, not stuff that electrocutes me.

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3: Evergreen is a song that's all about those moments in life where you're spiraling, where you feel like you're spinning out of control. I think we all have those seasons where we feel like we lose our North Star for a second.
4: Great is your faithfulness.
3: The reason why I think that's okay is because God actually never does. And it's not so much about how faithful we are, but it's about how faithful He is. And it doesn't matter what season we're in, God is evergreen in every single season. That's what the song is all about. Just a celebration of how good God is, no matter what.

0: they aren't just words that you're using. Your words that you're using, don't dismiss them, don't underrate them. Mm-hmm. Words breathe life into people.
1: Yeah, I was going to say, the Bible really says words are very, very, very important.
0: Very important. The Bible has a lot of words in
1: it. Yes, it does.
0: You know, when God wanted to make a universe, you know what he did? Spoke.
1: Yeah.
0: Words matter. Jesus is the word. Mm-hmm. And it's the word of God actually is all the way through the Bible, Old Testament, New Testament. All that to say, we can just say, well, they're just words. You know, what is it? What does it really matter if I say so? Yes, mm-hmm. It totally does. You can encourage people. You can tell them the truth about the kingdom of God and how beautiful it is. You can use words. Words are really, really important. Hey, you know what's weird? 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

0: Greetings to you. I am Brant, and producer Sherry is here. We're so glad you're listening. Coming up this hour, our feature called Welcome to Adulthood. I want to talk about some stuff related to that. Plus, breaking animal news. I'm excited about that.
1: Mm-hmm.
0: And a prayer that I think is sometimes really appropriate. I think sometimes people would be like, oh, no, I shouldn't pray that. But I could, I think it's okay. Anyway, we'll talk about that too coming up. Thanks for being here.
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0: feature of the program. It's called Welcome to Adulthood.
1: I love this feature.
0: Thanks. We're still growing up ourselves, so it's not like we got it all figured out, but I thought we'd pass this along. The phone, the camera. You got on your phone?
1: Mm-hmm.
0: It's great. It's great we have cameras everywhere. Here's a problem. Just passing this along. You can take too many pictures. You really can't. I'm not talking about selfies or anything, just pictures in general. Because even, you know, C.S. Lewis even wrote about this. He said, sometimes we get so into spectating on a moment that we don't live it.
1: Mm-hmm.
0: So memories should be about that time that we played around that fountain or something, not the time that we took 50 pictures of that fountain. And I really mean this. Like it's good to take pictures. Because you can take a picture and it jogs your memory later. Oh, yeah, we went to the fountain that one time. Mm-hmm. Oh, yeah, I remember us playing around like it. So it jogs that event. But maybe one photo can do that. Otherwise, you're just spectating on your own life and you're not actually living it. And you've probably thought about all this before. I just thought I'd point that out because I've talked with friends about it, too. It's like you become a spectator in your own life. Like, just enjoy it.
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1: It's been so

0: just talking about taking pictures of stuff. We're kind of picture crazy, all of us, which is, I struggle with this too.
1: We all do. Sherry, you can.
0: Yes, exactly. But it's like, when are we actually living the moment? Mm-hmm. You want to remember living moments, not remember taking pictures of the moment.
1: Yeah. And you were talking about taking pictures for memory.
0: Yeah.
1: You know, from and be able to remember it. But I think we're taking pictures, this is all of us, myself included, to craft the moment for other people.
0: Yes.
1: So, because I'm thinking filters, I'm thinking what I'm going to post with this. And so it's not even for my own memory. It's so that other people can see where I'm at, what I'm doing. And then it really does steal, I'm talking for me, it steals the moment from me.
0: No, I think it's me too. I have gotten better at this. I do think it's good to take a picture, like that restaurant.
1: Yeah, yeah.
0: We went to that restaurant, we were in this other country, and we like, so I remember that time we had. Mm-hmm. Yeah. That'll jog the memory. But the other thing is weird, when you go places that are memorable, like I gotta get 50 pictures of the Eiffel Tower, I gotta get 100 pictures of Yellowstone, or 1,000 pictures of the Victoria Falls. Like, there are plenty of really good pictures available of Victoria Falls.
1: Mm-hmm. That's true.
0: Maybe I should just take some pictures of my friends, and then if I need another one, I'll get one off the internet. Get one off the internet. But I don't want to be thinking about how do I craft this narrative for public consumption. I want to be actually living my life.
2: The story behind the song, He Will. He Will. 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
3: He Will is really a song about walking by faith. I think that when we are going through situations that are difficult, it can be so hard to see how God is going to bring any sort of resolution. 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I can remember God's faithfulness in times past, and that reminds me of who He really is, and that He's not left me and He's not forsaken me. And so when I sing this song, it's like declaring the truth of who I know God to be. And so I pray that this song would be an encouragement to you as well, that no matter what you're walking through, you know that even if you don't understand how it's going to turn out, you know the God who will.

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1: We have an old wire.
0: Yeah, the old
1: news wire.
2: Younger listeners, like the wire.
1: Who's on the other end?
2: What wire?
1: What are you talking about?
0: We just printed it off on one of those dot matrix printers.
1: Yes, sure.
0: And we ripped it off.
1: It's legit here.
0: Yep. The news is it's about a bear, but honestly, the headline to me is poorly worded. I don't like it.
1: Okay.
0: But what happened was, dude in Connecticut, he was riding his bike, and he hit a bear with his bike.
1: Whoa.
0: And the bear, from his perspective, I mean, the bear is eating berries. That's what was going on.
1: Sure.
0: And so this bicyclist got injured. He hurt his got a broken finger. Well, the bear didn't do anything except get hit by a bike.
1: Okay, that's fair, sure.
0: But the headline is Bicyclist versus Bear. Man crashes into berry-eating behemoth, escapes with broken finger.
1: Well, that's fair.
0: How would you like it if someone came out of nowhere while you're having something? And the headline says something like that. I mean, you're just
1: eating.
0: They
1: call me a behemoth.
0: No, for me too. Like, well, if I'm having some froyo or something, I don't want the headline to be "Man crashes into froyo eating behemoth, escapes with broken
1: finger." It's just not
0: fair.
1: Like, it's not fair. What came across the wire?
0: Little
1: bias.
0: Hey, if you're looking for a checking account that does more than just hold your money, I got something worth checking out. 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

0: This is a totally fair thing to pray. I think some people think it's not, but it totally is. All right? Sounds cruel. It's not. Lord, remove this person.
1: Oh, I prayed it. I
0: have. Tell people it's not me that you're praying. Huh? Tell people it's not me.
1: Oh, no, it's not you. No.
0: Because it sounded.
1: I didn't even think about that. God, when?
0: She's
1: when?
0: Like, oh, yeah, I'm praying right now.
1: Lord, deep intercession.
0: Please come back right now and take me away from this show.
1: No, it's not you. No. Well, but I have prayed that.
0: Yeah. We got friends who have neighbors. Mm-hmm. Three sets of friends who have neighbors who are awful. Mm. Like, it's unsafe, horrible.
1: Mm.
0: And they don't know what to do. Mm-hmm. And so we've been talking about that. Like they're trying to be graceful, trying to do things in a loving way, but also protect their families and all that sort of stuff. So long story short, we were talking about that very thing. Like, pray that God will bless these people far away. And I don't think that's a bad thing. Like, remove this person and bless this person. I don't think that's immature. I sometimes that's the exact right thing to pray, I think.
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0: On the night you're falling all to pieces, you can bring your lonely heart to Jesus. What if I told you that I believe it?
1: If you act like Jesus, like you're his apprentice, you want to be a student of his and become more like him, like you opt into this, right? Like, let's say you want to do that. Will people like you or dislike you or hate you? And the answer is yes. Yeah.
2: All of it.
1: Yeah, like Jesus himself. And it's interesting the kind of people he did attract and the people who were really angry at him. The people that were at on the outs of the cool people. They weren't the elites. They weren't accepted in the top circles. We're pretty happy with him. Mm-hmm. Like, and then there were people who had all the right religious answers and were all into the politics of the day and everything. They really mad at him.
2: Hated him.
1: He would not give him what they wanted. Mm-hmm. That drives him crazy. Mm-hmm. Like at one point, there's both parties on different sides of an issue will be mm-hmm. there. And both of them want him to answer a question, just so that they can take part and like
2: play the game.
1: Please play the game. Validate the fact that we're spending our lives on this stuff. Mm-hmm. And he would not do it. And it drove them absolutely nuts. So some people are going to drive them nuts. Some people are going to go, I want some of this. Hey, it's Brent with a message for parents. You have probably spent years, right, trying to help your kids make wise decisions.

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